Have you seen that 25-acre corn maze in Colorado? It's called Anderson Farms in Erie. I don't know. That's too big. Personally, your girl would never. But if you like that type of thing, check it out. It's 98.9 Magic FM.

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2: 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She's so iconic for that. Here's Stupid Song. 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

freak on. 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Man, that song is timeless. 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

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I hope that's not a slur. 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

Man, it looks like Bruno Mars might be losing his girl to Drake. Sorry, Bruno. If you have no idea what I'm talking about, Bruno Mars and Karol G have this suspected romance going on. But Karol was spotted dancing with Drake and then on his property. Bruno, I don't know if I'd risk it all on this one. 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

episode of the last season of Chicken Shop Date hit the interweb yesterday, and Amelia asked our boy Tucker, role model, if he had a type. And apparently his type is brunettes. He didn't say with bangs, but we all know it's with bangs. Shout out Dakota. 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

Alrighty, bestie, it's Lilia Sage on 98.9 Magic FM, and your girl is headed out of here. But I hope you have the best night ever, and maybe we'll see each other out and about. You never know. 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

0: 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You're about to hear my song. 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

Macklemore got kicked off of Ed Sheeran's tour, but joke's on them. 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

K719, I'm Morgan Corinne, and I tried rock climbing with my boyfriend, who's an avid climber. 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
1: They say the holy water's watered down, and this town's lost its faith. 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
7: Nothing
6: Games.
7: Go ahead.
6: You are awesome, Trip. Trip is like one of my favorite comedians here. Trip, tell us, what does Oxymorons Comedy do here in Colorado Springs?
7: Oxymorons Comedy is an improv group made up of 9 of us. Some of us travel and miss shows. Some of us have babysitting issues and miss shows, but you'll see a show of anywhere from 5 to 9 people. And we do Whose Line Is It Anyway type improv comedy, and it's clean. You can bring the kids, you can bring your girlfriend, boyfriend, your pastor, your grandparents, and you won't have any awkward car ride home after the show. Explain, what did he mean when he said? And we perform the second Saturday of every month at our new home, the COS City Hub over on Austin Bluffs, just a block east of Academy. Oh, it's a great room. It's huge. It holds 175 people. Great tech, great lighting, great audio, great visual. And it's just such a blessing to be there.
6: It really is. I've been to the City COS Hub once, and I haven't seen a show there. I had a meeting there in the lobby where it feels very theater-esque. It has a coffee shop. It was very busy. Lots of people networking. But your Oxymorons Comedy show is clean Christian comedy, like you said, so no awkward ride home. And one thing that I do love is the show I attended last year. It was the Hunger Games. You had a silent auction prize, and we bid on it, and we were able to win it. It was for the Buffalo Bicycle Lodge. And Travis and I went for our 18th anniversary, and I can't say enough great things about the experience.
7: Absolutely, yes. And Buffalo Bicycle Lodge is donating again this year. And yeah, the Hunger Games is coming up on November 14th, second Saturday of November. And we will have all kinds of good stuff up for silent auction. And we also do free door prize giveaway drawings as well. And some of those things will include Cave of the Winds tickets to the different cave tours that we have, pterodactyl, the spelunking trips, zip lines, and Via Ferrata. We'll also have passes for the Royal Gorge and Bridge, Pikes Peak Cog Railway, Cliff Dwellings, Little Finn Swim School has some swim lessons for mom and babies, and also

0: So some other learn to swim things. Rocky Mountain Chocolate Factory, one of my favorites, and Chewy's Tex-Mex, Teriyaki Madness, and more. Don't wait. The operators are standing by. There's more, but you'll have to come to the show and see what all we have.
1: Yes, you can get tickets at oxymoronscomedy.com. And don't do what I did last year. I just assumed that there would be tickets later in the month.
0: That's right.
1: Yeah, we had
0: to smuggle you all in under the cover of darkness.
1: You did.
0: Yeah, in the back door.
1: Yeah, you were like, there might be a chair in the lobby if you don't mind just kind of rubbernecking the show a little bit.
0: The new location has plenty of seating, and I think you know, getting you in at the last minute won't be an issue this year. But you know, just to start the preparations, the makeup, and the getting ready a little sooner. And yeah, we're going to start right at 7. And the Hunger Games show, it's a great show. It'll consist of 3 improv groups. Count them. 3. It'll be us, Oxymoron's Comedy, Stick Horses in Pants, and a longtime Colorado Springs favorite, The Rip, is going to come up and join us. And we're going to do an hour and a half show, each of us doing 30 minutes. And we'll do raffles in between the groups, and we'll do silent auctions during the groups.
1: And here's the absolute best part, besides you being there, Trip, is that it's benefiting the Springs Rescue Mission to help hungry families eat during the holidays.
0: Absolutely. When I Oxymoron started in 2019, and we have started doing the Hunger Games right at that point. And the Hunger Games name was shamelessly stolen from the movie franchise. And the bits that are done in improv are called games. So the Hunger Games just kind of made sense to kind of keep top of mind recollection. And yeah, we've been doing it. Well, actually, I stand myself corrected. We were doing it before 2019. We've been doing it since 2016 when I was part of a different improv group. But yeah, it's a great time. It's a good time. And it'll be something that you smile all night for. And one of the things that Oxymorons prides ourselves on is we deliver the joy of the Lord comedy. And we let people know that our God is not just the God of thou shalt nots, but also of great joy, love, grace, and forgiveness through his son, Jesus. Now, you're not going to get a church sermon, but you might be able to check the Sunday school box 3 times this year, you know, Easter, Christmas, and now the Oxymoron show.
1: And the Oxymoron show. I am so glad last year I was able to attend the show because it was my son's 15th birthday.
0: His birthday, right.
1: Yeah, you brought him on stage with some other attendees, and you're like the shortest birthday song on planet Earth. It was so comical. Honestly, this show I highly recommend.
0: Yeah, well, we thought he was going to be the only birthday, and we're going to do something all dedicated and geared toward him. And well, it's like 3 or 4 other people's birthday, like you said. Yeah, we sang the short version of the happy birthday song, and then gave him a pterodactyl ride, chucked him off a cliff 200 feet at 100 miles an hour down, 2.5 G's, 400 feet away in 4 seconds. The chair does fly faster than vomit, so it's always a good time. I keep saying we. I'm also the marketing manager at Cave of the Wind, so hey, Serrata, and everybody out there, you know a guy, so give me a call, look us up, and we'll see what we can do for you on our tour.
1: Absolutely. Cave of the Winds is perfect around this season, and I know you have the pterodactyl. I was not brave enough to get on it, but Uriah and his friend, the look on their faces on the pictures that came out afterward showed sheer terror.
0: Well, don't sell yourself short, Serrata. I mean, it takes a very selfless and caring person to stand back and hold other people's personal belongings and watch them dive into the abyss. And, you know, so yep. Big kudos to you for doing so. And, yeah, you mentioned this time of year, we got our, at Cave of the Winds, we have our Haunted Lantern Tour, the director's cut going on starting at the beginning of October. Dun, dun, dun.
1: Yes, that one, I don't know if I'm brave enough. I've been into the cave and a normal tour, but I don't know if I need to walk through with just a candle.
0: Well, you walk through with a kerosene burning lantern that burns fire and clothes. Don't ask how I know. And no jump scares. It's not a haunted house. It's kind of a very Hitchcockian experience, very mind freak. And you know, we tell you stories of people who went in the cave and never came out. Ooh.
1: Yes.
0: The director's cut is a longer version of that.
1: It is insanely fun. So I highly recommend going to the Oxymorons Comedy Hunger Games show. Do not do not do what I did last year, which was think you could buy tickets at the door. Buy your tickets in advance. The show goes quick. And then go check out all of the prizes, that auction items. Like I said, what a wonderful stay at the Buffalo Lodge. It was two nights. We basically stole it at the auction line. And are you looking for more prizes? So if anyone's listening that owns a business, are you looking for more items for donation?
0: I certainly am. Excuse me. We certainly are looking for more donations. We just did a show a couple weeks ago for Hope on the Rocks and the Little Finn Swim School for scholarships for swimming lessons to help keep little kids from drowning. And we put there was 400 people in the room, and we hit the goal of $100,000 in charitable giving and silent auction items. So we're looking forward to maybe not quite that much, but baby steps, and hopefully that we can get some really cool prizes donated from some people. We already got a sizable donation from our friends at the 8th Street and Highway 24 7-Eleven. Scott and Dina gave us a great check, and thank you for your support there, and just super duper help from the community. It's a great time, and it's all going, all the comedians are working for free, and we all the proceeds from the show do go to the Springs Rescue Mission to help feed the needy and the hungry families eat through the holidays.
1: This is so wonderful. 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You know, it's a night out on the town, so get those tickets now. 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
1: Your awesome trip. Thank you so much for joining us on our
0: Thank you, Sarada. Appreciate you. Love you.
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1: I have Ben joining us today from Kids Crossing, a child placement agency that has been serving the Colorado Springs community for more than 30 years. Welcome to Our Town, Ben.
3: Awesome. Thank you for having me.
1: Yes, we're so excited. So tell us all about Kids Crossing.
3: Kids Crossing, we're on paper, we're a child placement agency, and we have a mental health clinic here as well. But I like to, if I give a dirty, quick and dirty kind of rundown of who we are and what we do, is we work with foster kids and Medicaid eligible families and children throughout Colorado Springs. We serve and we license and monitor foster homes and kinship providers here in Colorado Springs. And we also have an office in Pueblo and Denver as well. But our main office is here in Colorado Springs. And then we also have a full mental health clinic that helps do family therapy, individual therapy, any of those types of kind of therapy needs through anybody who's Medicaid eligible. We serve that population as well. So we try to kind of be multifaceted and kind of holistic when we're trying to support kids and families, and we have all of those options available for us.
1: Yes, you have a lot of options and covering most of the state. So there is always a high demand for foster families. Who is an ideal foster parent or family?
3: I think that's one of those kind of misnomers when you talk about ideal. I think that, of course, there's a very rigorous kind of vetting process with background checks and a home study that kind of delves into and does a deeper dive onto the backgrounds of every family and applicant to be a foster parent. But once the background checks are there and clear and there's no concerning issues, then we're able to kind of move forward. And we have foster parents from all different kind of walks of life. We have some that live in more rural communities. We have some that live in the middle of the city, single parents, two parent households, two moms, two dads, everything in between. As far as, what a household looks like with kids and biological kids and pets and everybody, and people who live in apartments and people who live in homes and people who have land and people. So our community is pretty diverse, and we want to have the same type of population of foster parents to serve those kind of kids. So anybody who's can pass all those basic background checks and get into the deep dive of their history and background through the home study process. And then again, you have to be willing to open up your heart and your home and give a kid a chance and put yourself out there to try to help kids and families who may need a helping hand in that moment.
1: Oh, it's always been on my heart. I've always wanted to foster a parent, and I would want to foster parent someone in high school, because I feel like, everyone wants the little kids, and I'm like, no, I want the teenagers. I have a 15-year-old, so I could just call it teenage vibes, and I get it. I get what they went through, because boy, do I remember when I was a teenager.
3: Oh yeah. It's always coming back full circle on us parents now.
1: Oh, it does. I'm like, oh man, those teenage vibes. So whenever my son has something to say, I'm like, oh, I was there, son. And I definitely remember it. I get what you're going through. So do foster parents get paid for their service?
3: Yeah, there's a reimbursement attached to every foster care placement. And so that is kind of age dependent. There's a couple of different factors there as well, but it's a reimbursement that is intended to help pay for and reimburse the cost of having a child in your home.
1: And what is kinship care and who is considered kin?
3: Yeah, kinship care is kind of a newer term that the community is using for people in our position. So a kinship provider can be a grandparent, aunt, uncle, cousin, teacher, coach. We've kind of had run the full gambit of people who have naturally occurring and supportive relationships with kids. So instead of entering traditional foster care where you may go live with a foster home that's a stranger, if there's someone available in your life that can take you in as a foster child or a placement through the Department of Human Services, such as a grandma or an aunt or uncle, whoever, if it's an appropriate place for you to be in lieu of or instead of going into foster care, then you can enter into kinship care and live with that the person or family that you have the relationship with. So it is an out-of-home placement, but it's a much softer landing. They have that kind of pre-existing relationship, and they know the people that they're going to be living with. And so we are able to license and support those homes with anything that they may need through the child welfare system or through, from the kind of the foster care journey. And, you know, that's new to us. It wasn't available, you know, even a year or two ago. It's a growing segment of the providers that we work with. But, you know, again, we are kind of righting some wrongs and making sure that everybody has the support they need to be successful for the kids they work with.
1: Absolutely. And what services does Kids Crossing offer foster families?
3: Yeah, so any of our foster families that we work with, we, again, have the support through the foster care, you know, CPA side of our agency, which is kind of ongoing support, crisis management, those kinds of things, as well as the licensing entities with the reimbursement and whatnot. But we also have the clinic that does full therapeutic support. We have in-home services that can help and come out to your house and help with any kind of issues that may come up or any kind of support a caregiver or child may need on the life skills kind of parenting side of things. But also we also do some kind of therapeutic educational support for kids who may be struggling in school, who might need some kind of outside support if they have an IEP or 504 plan, or if they just need any kind of trauma-informed educational support. We also have that. And we also have a trauma-informed work program for young adults, teenagers, kind of 14 and up. We are able to get them involved in our Groundbreakers program and try to teach them some work skills and some pro-social engagement and try to get them involved and get some confidence and some, like I said, skill building, and so they can, you know, work towards self-sufficiency in their future.
1: Absolutely. And would you say the ultimate goal is to reunify kids with their biological parents, if obviously it's a safe situation to do so?
3: Yeah, always. That's the number one goal. All these cases that open are foster care placements that have reunification in mind. They want to make sure that they can preserve and work on those relationships. We're doing some family time things and some really exciting things with their agency to try to have more engagement with biological family and work on reunification. But yes, always we want to make sure that when it's safe and appropriate, we're working on those relationships and reunification and try to get kids back home where they belong.
1: That is wonderful. And what would you tell someone who is considering fostering a child?
3: Give us a call. Let's have a conversation. Let's see if this is something that is going to work for you and your family and your position. And you can definitely, you know, if you open your home and your heart and you are willing to kind of go that extra mile a little bit and say that you want to help a kiddo or a family in need, then let's have a conversation. Let's see, write down any questions you may have, and let's just have a dialogue and see if this is something that you can do.
1: Wonderful. And what coming events or initiatives do you have in the future for Kid Crossing that we need to save the date for?
3: You know, I think we always have, you know, opportunities for, I mean, we have a couple of fundraising events every year. We are pretty, you know, we're highly involved in you know, Christmas and kind of getting Christmas gifts for kids. And there's just a number of different events that we do. We have some fundraising for a camp that we do every spring for kids who are in our foster homes or kinship homes that, you know, they go to Camp Shady Brook for a weekend and they have a really good time up there. And so just all across the board, there's always opportunities. If being a foster parent isn't in the cards for you, but you really want to help and support and connect with us, then, you know, give us a follow on Facebook or give us a call and we can get you connected with other kind of volunteer or donation opportunities.
1: Yes, that's great. And where can listeners get more info on Kids Crossing or becoming a foster parent?
3: We're on Facebook, Kids Crossing, Colorado Springs. We're also online, kidscrossing.com, that has all our information of upcoming events and all of our licensing information for foster homes and kinship providers, ways that you can get involved. And there's connection points on there, and we can hopefully you get connected with someone to answer all your questions and get you going.
1: Yes, everyone that has a kind heart and loves children, do apply, get involved with Ben, or donate, volunteer, however you can. We definitely want to give back to all these wonderful kiddos. So Ben, thank you so much for joining us on Our Town.
3: Awesome. Thank you guys so much for having me.
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1: I have Thomas joining us today on Our Town from Rise Up. Welcome to Our Town, Thomas.
4: Thank you so much.
1: This is an amazing nonprofit that I was able to learn a little bit about from my coworker, Kelly, that you were able to hire as your marketing director. I'm really thrilled she's there.
4: Yes. She's done a fantastic job since she's come in. So thank you. Thank you for letting us borrow her.
1: Oh, for sure. I think I worked with her, I don't know, almost 14 years. So I, of course, miss her every day, but I'm really excited that she went to such a great nonprofit. So Thomas, I wanted you to come on Our Town today so you can share with everyone that's listening about the mission of Rise Up.
4: Well, thank you so much, Rada. I really appreciate that. The mission of Rise Up, we provide essential services for people with intellectual and developmental disabilities and neurodiversity. So in Colorado Springs, that means we have a school that is from kindergarten all the way up to the age of 21. So these are kids that can't necessarily make it in their own special ed program. We outsource for districts all around Colorado Springs for that. We have two group homes for kids here in Colorado Springs up to 18 years old. We have two adult day programs, and these are essential because they really are the community connections that a lot of individuals with IDD have with not only each other, but also the community as a whole, being able to go out and go shopping and learn life skills and go bowling and just having fun in the community in a way that is oftentimes hard for caregivers to give them. And then we have adult residential programs all up and down the Front Range.
1: Oh, this is wonderful. So you service more than just the Colorado Springs area?
4: Yes, we service, all up and down the Front Range for adult residential. We also have offices in Denver and in Colorado Springs. But a lot of the activity happens right here in Colorado Springs with the group homes, the school, and the day program down here.
1: I am so excited to learn about you. I see this nonprofit has been around since 1973. Have I been sleeping under a rock and didn't know about you?
4: No, absolutely. We functioned as Roundup Fellowship for almost 52 years. We did a rebranding last year because we felt like we wanted a name that better expressed who we were. Roundup Fellowship, actually, it made sense at the beginning because we started out as a boys camp or boys ranch. Sorry. So if you think about Woody's Roundup from Toy Story, you know, it made sense with a cowboy theme. It was good. But there's some rounding up going on in the country right now. And in general, rounding up sounds like trying to put people off to the side, get them out of sight and out of mind. And that is not what we are about. Plus, there's this weed killer, and that's troublesome a lot of times, too. So we changed the name to Rise Up, allowed us to keep our URL, which is rup.org. And it just is a much better expression of really what we're trying to do with individuals who need that actual support, that we want them and really the whole community to rise up.
1: This is wonderful. And I love that you were able to keep the URL. RUP.org has got to be the easiest URL I've ever had to memorize.
4: It's an easy one to think about. Yeah, sure. So it's very easy to share.
1: That is so great. Now, I'm really excited to hear more about the challenges children face when they cannot meet the traditional classrooms. I have served on many district boards, school boards, and I absolutely love supporting children because it's not a one size fits all. You know, right. Some kids are the top five academic in the state, and some they don't actually test well in a classroom, but they do really well when they're not in that environment. Now, is there a charge for this K through 21 school?
4: The school districts are actually the ones that need to pay for the school. The school districts are required by law to pay for any kid that's in their school district that wants to go to school. So if the school districts can't accommodate a specific kid's needs through their special ed program in district, then they would outsource to us. So we actually have, our school accommodates a little bit over 40 kids right now. And a lot of these kids are kids that really have more advanced needs than a lot of other ones. So we have a number of kids that are nonverbal, or we don't have any kids right now that are non-ambulatory, but they're unable to walk. But these kids need some extra help. Some of it, you know, it's hard because when you've got a disability, especially when it's one that's not obvious, sometimes people assume that you're just not trying very hard or you're being bad. And a lot of kids get treated as if they were bad, which then just compounds the problem because the kids begin to feel like they're not worthy enough. And then they act out and there's all sorts of other issues that can compound themselves for a lot of these children. So one of our goals really is when they come into our school, we want to get them back into the school district whenever that's possible. So helping them just get the extra support, really being in an environment where they get all the support and all the structure that they need in order to really be able to not only thrive within the school system, but with each other and with other kids is really essential. And a lot of kids can actually develop through that and then return to their school districts, which is really a huge win for us whenever we can do that.
1: Absolutely. Because sometimes when they're in Gen Pop and they feel like, hey, I don't understand, but I don't want to raise my hand. I don't want to be spotlighted. I've had students tell me I'm really smart at home, just not at school.
4: Yep, it's true. It's true. Schools do not always, and it's not the teacher's fault or the school's fault. It's just sometimes some kids just need that extra structure and that extra support. And then sometimes when they get that extra structure and support and they really learn how to develop through that, they can get back into a regular school system, perhaps in a special ed program, but one way or the other, back into a system that that is in more, would you say, Gen Pop, and engage the community more regularly.
1: Yes, this is so important. So Rise Up also offers the challenge for caregivers, and I've had many nonprofits on where, you know, the caregiver needs a break as well, whether it be supporting a loved one. So tell us more about this program.
4: The day programs that I think is what you're referring to. The day programs really give caregivers a break because, again, for a caregiver who's dealing 24 hours a day with an individual with special needs, it's oftentimes a full-time job. I mean, it really takes everything that they've got. And even in our adult residential programs, which are essentially those programs when you put somebody in a home and it could be in the family, you know, the family that they grew up with, or it could be in a different family, Medicaid will actually pay one of the individuals or one of the caregivers there to be able to stay in the home. And that way they don't have to get another job. A lot of times the needs are extraordinary. I mean, we've got some that are $1,000 a day. It's unless you're independently wealthy, it is really hard to be able to, for a family to be able to afford both parents, you know, out working and covering their needs and being able to take care of their individual. Just to be able to put in a plug here too, this is what Medicaid is really all about, because from a taxpayer standpoint, Medicaid paying for somebody to stay in a home is so much cheaper than for the other alternative, which is to put them in an institution or in a hospital, in which case it's 10 times or 15 times more expensive. It really does, from a taxpayer standpoint, it makes a lot more sense to allow the individual to stay in a home and to pay the people in that home to be able to take care of the individual rather than putting them in an institution, which is going to be way more expensive. Or worst case scenario, somebody winds up under a bridge, in which case they're going to the emergency room, which is 10 or 15 times more expensive. The day program then gives the individuals a chance to get out of the home because the caregivers are oftentimes overwhelmed. Just being able to make it through the day is difficult. A day program gives them the opportunity to get transport to the day program through our program, to be able to interact with other individuals there and our staff, be able to go out and go to the Pioneer Museum, or like I said, go bowling, just to be able to have some real interaction and some fun with their community in a way that really helps them develop as people. So, and it gives the caregivers an 8-hour break, which allows them to just breathe a little bit and be ready for the next round.
1: Absolutely. This is such a wonderful nonprofit. I'm really glad that we all got to learn about it today. RUP.org. You cannot forget that website. Go to the website, donate if you can, get involved, volunteer, and definitely reach out for more information if you've heard something today that really sparks your heart. Thomas, thank you so much for joining us.
4: Thank you so much for having me. I really appreciate this.
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6: Welcome, welcome, welcome back to another weekends with me. Hi, everybody. How's it going? We're officially in October. I can't believe it. I can't believe it. Halloween is on for strong. I mean, this is the time. Like, you know, as soon as October 1st hit, you should have put something Halloween in your door or your yard or in your window or something, because this is the month. We celebrate all the scaries and all the ghostlies. You know, my kids have requested of me to not make it a baby Halloween this year. They want scary. They want skeletons. They want all the gross stuff. And I'm like, I just can't do it, guys. I just can't. I don't want.

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1: I don't know about you guys, but I am sick and tired of getting that fake mail that looks like it's important, or perhaps maybe you've missed a payment on something because it's pink on the inside and it says open immediately. And you're like, oh, what is this? And it's some fake car warranty scam. And that is a car warranty scam, because there are companies out there that want you to buy a car warranty through some avenue that didn't come from your car dealership, or they're a third party or something. And it's made to look important, like it's from your dealership or your insurance company. It is not. So can we just put it out there officially that that is a scam, or something very sketchy, if not officially a whole scam? I don't trust it. I don't want it. And I don't think it should be legal for them to just mail all these Americans all across the country these pink letters like they've done something wrong, or they've missed a payment, or they're about to have a disconnection of their gas or their lights or something. Open immediately. Yeah, so we can scam you. You need to spread the word to your elders and to your friends, maybe that are not from this country, because there's way too many things coming at us these days, guys. Text messages, email scams, phishing scams, Facebook scams, Instagram scams, TikTok scams, snail mail scams, what I call them, the snail mail, the original mail. Just gotta keep yourself aware all the time. And the holidays are coming. So, you know, you got those poachers out there. They're trying to get your holiday heart and all your feels. So you gotta just be aware. I'm always about, hey, helping out people at the holidays, but not the scammers. Not the scammers. Okay? That's your public service announcement for today here on Weekends with Rula.

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1: If somebody asked you when you were 20 years old versus when you were 30 years old versus if you've already reached 40 years old, what is the number one thing you're looking for in a relationship? You know those answers vary, right? In the 20s, you're probably like, well, I want them to be good looking and have some sort of a direction in their life. At 30, it's probably like, well, I'd hope they're kind of like settling into their career and, you know, and then by 40, I mean, I think anything goes. Well, whatever you're comfortable with. Is it a divorcee with kids? Is it a divorcee without kids? Is it someone who's never been married? No kids, all these different options. But a women over 30 discussion about what matters most in a long-term relationship is full of answers that are practical. One of them was emotional steadiness. How about that? How about being an adult with a fully developed brain that can make great decisions and be sensitive to your partner's needs? Or shared financial responsibility. Don't be going into a relationship with somebody thinking they're paying all your bills until you get back on your feet. Maybe get back on your feet and then go find somebody, is what the ladies over 30 said. All right, guys? And if you're looking for a lady in your life, think of those two things, because that's what's really important. The hotness factor will come. It's the other stuff all wrapped together that'll make you hot, right? Because how many ladies have said, well, it was his personality that got me, and then everything else fell into place. I know that guys are more visual than girls, but, you know, the be put together factor is a number one goal, and the rest will fall into place. So good luck out there. It's

If you are in a relationship with a partner that you sleep with every single night in the same bed, and that partner snores a lot or is restless in bed and it wakes you up, well, it turns out that cohabitating couples found that poor sleep linked to a terrible eating habit. Can you believe that? Yeah, couples often sleep and eat on shared schedules. It's true, right? Think about it. You're going to bed at the same time or around the same time. You're eating dinner together or late lunch or whatever it is together. Yeah, one exhausted person's late night junk food decision can become everybody's decision. A Concordia-led study of couples found that poor sleep was not only linked to their ability to maintain healthy eating goals, it also affects their partner's food choices. Researchers described an association, not proof, that one partner directly caused the other's diet to slide, but it doesn't help when your mate's like, I really want an ice cream sandwich. I think I'm going to get one. And then you're like, yeah, maybe I want one too. Or they say, do you want one too? This could also trickle down to your kids. If y'all having a late night and you're like, oh, I need to eat something. Oh, I want to have something too. So who knew? Poor sleeping habits equals a wrecked diet. Be aware. It's Weekends with Rula.

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1: I want to give a special shout out to Sarah and Addison in Baton Rouge, Louisiana, because I met them last week. Yeah, let's see, what day was it? We were at the Freya Sky concert, and my daughter is a huge fan of Disney star Freya Sky. If you know, you know. Her name is spelled F-R-E-Y-A Sky, S-K-Y-E. She's from England, and she's on the rise. I wanted to get an interview with her, but her schedule did not align with mine, so hopefully we'll hear her here on Weekends with Rula sooner than later. But she put on a really great concert. It was about 5,000 people in the venue. You know, her main wheelhouse, a lot of these little girls who just love her, like 7-year-olds, 8-year-olds, all the way up to 20-something-year-olds. And it was really cute. It's kind of like a, not a Taylor Swift vibe, but only I say that because she plays the guitar, she plays the piano, she writes music, and, you know, she's young. I mean, she started when she was 14. She's only 16 now. She's turning 17 this month. But Sarah and Addison had, like, made friends in the crowd with my daughter, and they're big fans of Weekends with Rula. And I thought that was so cute. We took a picture for their mom. It was just really cute because I didn't initially say who I was. It wasn't like, hi, I'm Rula. I host Weekends with Rula. Maybe you heard. No, it was just, oh, that's so fun. You know, I do a radio show. And she's like, I don't know. It's so crazy. I kind of recognize your voice. And I, you know, let her know. And she was really excited. So to Sarah and Addison and their mamas, thanks for listening to Weekends with Rula. You guys can always get in touch with me. You can drop me a DM on Instagram at Radio Rula, R-O-U-L-A. 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It's Weekends with Rula. I'll be right back.

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11: If you ever have a question or a quandary or you want to, just reach out, you can always call the hotline at 1-855-55-RULA. 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
3: That all started when my kids were toddlers and I was trying to eat an ice cream sandwich in my pantry and I was hiding in there because I didn't want them to hear the wrapper crinkle and they'd ask me for some. 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Or you can even look up the hashtag pantry powwow, all one word. Pantry powwow, all one word. 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Point, babe, do what I should, babe. 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Point, babe.

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1: What is something you're never going to be able to tolerate? Let me tell you what mine is. I just cannot. I was in a department store the other day with my daughter. She was looking for a specific kind of a dress that she wanted to wear. And I said, okay, you know what? While you're in this department right here, I'm going to run to the restroom around the corner. I mean, it's literally around the corner. So I run over there and I'm trying to be real quick because I know she's 15 and she can be by herself, but you know, it's the mall. And so I'm in there and there's a lady talking. I thought it was two ladies talking. No, this lady is sitting on the pot straight up on speakerphone. Like speakerphone. She wasn't just talking like in an earbud. She was holding her phone up and I could hear the conversation. And I'm like, there's two stalls. And I'm like, this is so awkward. And then she flushes. She flushes. And the lady on the other phone just keeps on talking. And then my automatic flush goes. And then you know what I did when I finished? I just kept waving in front of the thing and make it flush over and over. I just will never tolerate people in public restroom stalls talking on the phone. And the worst part was it was on speakerphone. I just don't understand. I don't understand. Like, where are the boundaries, people? Where are the lines? Can we just not be on speakerphone in public restrooms? I didn't really particularly want that lady to hear me go in the bathroom. And I don't know what that lady was thinking. She just knew her friend was in the bathroom and there are lots of toilets flushing. So something I'll never tolerate. You want to tell me what you'll never tolerate? Share it with me at my hotline, 1-855-55-RULA. It's Weekends with Rula. On a

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0: Have you ever been told I love you? And you weren't there yet. You were not feeling that at that point in the relationship. Maybe it was way too soon in the relationship, or maybe a marginal amount of time had happened. And then you're just like, I just don't feel it yet. What is the best way to reply back to that? Because you care for the person. You don't want to end the relationship, but you don't want to lie and say you also love that person. Well, some options came out this week. Not really sure if they work, but here they are. One of them is, you know, that means a lot to me. And I'm grateful for your feelings. And it's important to be honest. I respect you for being open with me. But that doesn't say you love him back. If you really want to be savage, you would say, you know, I appreciate you being honest. You know, I don't feel the same way yet. Maybe you can say yet. I don't know. Another one is just, I feel very loved by you. Or, we are reading the same book, but you are a few pages ahead of me. That could be good. You're reading the same book. You know, you'll get there. You'll get there, but you're not there yet. You'll get there. You're reading the same book, but you're a few pages ahead. I don't know. Has it ever happened to you? What'd you say? And how did the relationship go after that? I'd really love to know, because sometimes that just makes or breaks it. Somebody drops the L-bomb and you're like, I got nothing. Here's a Toblerone. That's from Friends. Thank you. Here's a Toblerone chocolate. Here's some chocolate. Buy them some M&Ms and say, have a nice day. No. That means you broke up. 1-855-55-RULA if you've been in that position and you got out of it somehow and y'all are still together. And then the love came. I want to hear your story. It's Weekends with Rula.

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1: Do you have any regrets in life, like huge, huge ones? This week was National Go With Your Gut Day. One of the days this week of the many days, like there was National Coffee Day, one of the days was National Go With Your Gut Day. Now, that has two meanings. It can inspire people to listen to their intuition, their instinct, their second brain. And it also emphasizes prioritizing good health. Ha, ha, ha, ha, ha. Go with your gut day. In this case, I'm talking about going with your gut, metaphorically, like your instincts, right? Did you have any big regrets? Maybe it was a path you didn't take career-wise or family-wise or relationship-wise. Maybe money-wise. Maybe somebody came to you years ago and said, hey, you should invest in this shot that can make you skinny or make you lose weight. And then you're like, no, that sounds crazy. I don't know if that is. And now you would have had a lot of money. Or maybe there was a stock option for, I don't know, Starbucks or McDonald's you could have gotten in on. You're like, gosh, I should have had that. What is a regret that you live with on the daily? It could be something serious. Hey, whatever it is, you can share it with me. 1-855-55-RULA. That's R-O-U-L-A. Maybe it comes to money. I do have kind of a regret. Like when I was 20 years old, somebody said, oh, you should probably put some money into Facebook. And I'm like, huh, what's that? I don't know what that is. What is that? 2006? What is that? 2007? I don't know what that is. Imagine if I had $1,000 back then to put into Facebook when it was launching. Well, nobody knew what it was until we knew what it was. It's Weekends with Rula.
2: Let's go.

Do you like scents in your car? Like when you go get your car washed and they give you an option, oh, would you like just to spray a scent in there? Or do you have like one of those little Bath and Body Works things or some kind of little hanging pine tree from the rear view? Okay, turns out research has shown us that if we drive with the scent of lemon or orange scent or lemon scent, that boosts our mood and it will slash driving errors. It increases our focus and it reduces road rage. Who knew? If we sniff citrus scents, it reduces our mistakes we make behind the wheel by 54%. It will sharpen our focus and it will improve our reaction time. All right, I'm sold. Let's go. I mean, I'm a Bath and Body Works girl, and I know they've got some of those little round things. I don't think I've ever seen an orange one. I have to find. Right now, it's all about the fall feels and the Christmas stuff is out. Yes, I know. They already have their Christmas and Halloween and fall all at the same time. Those little hanging trees, I don't know if they come in orange. I mean, I've seen a yellow one, but does that necessarily mean lemon? I'll have to do some research on that. But yeah, I guess if we're sniffing lemon and orange smells, we're better drivers. Sure, the insurance company might give us a discount on that, maybe. Should we ask? Okay. I'll let you know. It's Weekends with Rula.

have a certain phrase in your part of the country that others just don't know what you're talking about? You know, like in Texas, it's like, oh, bless your heart. Bless your heart could actually be nice, or it's also an insult. Like when you say something really dumb, somebody's like, oh, bless your heart. Or if something really sweet happens, like, oh, bless your heart, that is precious. Okay, apparently in Maryland, you say bluebird weather, and that means a brief period of warm weather in autumn. I would love to see a real autumn. Okay, slush burger. If you're from South Dakota, that's a sloppy Joe. Why is it called a slush burger there and a sloppy Joe everywhere else? I won't know. Phrases like, I hope to my die in Kentucky. What? I hope to my die, D-I-E. That apparently is used to make a strong assertion. My Kentucky fans, anybody can back that up? Okay, how about lamb liquor? You're a lamb licker if you're in Montana. That is a term for someone who tends sheep and goats. And lamb lickers. I hope you're not literally doing that. But all this comes from the Dictionary of American Regional English. If you would like to entertain yourself while you're working, when you're not really working, but you want to make it look like you're working, I'd look that up and see other parts of the country and what the slang is. It's Weekends with Arula. It's

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1: Did you know that you are not just attracted to somebody because of the way they look or perhaps the way they smell? You are also attracted to people from the way they walk. It is about the way they move. When a man sees a woman sway her hips while she's walking, it increases his perceived attractiveness to her by 50%. Men who walk with a swagger in their shoulders more than doubled the perception of their attractiveness to women. Okay, now, I've seen Jessica Rabbit emojis, and she's really walking with those hips, but real women don't do that, I don't think. And I don't know, a lot of guys have a swagger like that. I don't think I noticed those shoulders, but now I'll pay attention, right? Do you agree with that? Well, let's put it to the test and look around the grocery store and see who's walking with their hips and their shoulders. It's Weekends with Rula.

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1: Did you hear about the new robo toilets? Yeah. The robo toilets. I'm not talking about the Toto toilets, the ones I already wash your bottom. The Japanese toilets you can actually install in your house for like $3,000. You could buy one off Amazon that's just like the lid. They could be heated or not heated, whatever it is. These are actual robot toilets that New York City debuted. And they're part of a project to increase the availability of free public restrooms in the city. Because let's think about this. It is one of the most visited cities in the world. There's a lot of walking to do. And there are barely any restrooms unless you are going to go into a restaurant to eat or drink. But I have definitely been there where I'm like, oh, wow, I'm in New York City and I've had a lot of water. Anyway, these robo-toilets give you space to move around. It has a toilet, it has a urinal for men, and has a sink. And they're free. But the catch is, there is a strict 10-minute limit. At 10 minutes, the door automatically swings wide open. Now, it's not going to give any, like, exposure to anybody in a bad way, because near the end of the time limit, the speaker incites his attention. Your use of time has expired. The door is opening now, before the door slides open. But even then, how fast can you go? What if you're really having a bubble gut issue and it's just terrible? I don't know. Are you on board or

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1: When it comes to planning your travel, how do you do that? Do you do that from the beginning of the year? Like, you know, okay, you want to go see your family at Christmas time, so you're already going to budget days off for that. Or perhaps you live in the same city as your family, so, you know, your vacation is your own. You can just do whatever you want. But now that I live where I grew up and my family is here, you know, we are all together for the holidays, but then after the actual day is over, we try and plan to go somewhere, sometimes all together, or just my immediate family to do stuff. Okay, the reason I ask this is because a lot of people in 2026 decided to build a trip around a milestone that was worth taking a trip for. And if you don't live in the town where your family is and you want to see them, most always your vacations, unfortunately, are already predetermined. You're going home for the holidays. So I'm just kind of curious where you fall in that. You know, over 1,800 adults did this survey and they said they were all planning personal travel of some sort. They just needed a reason to justify taking the trip. It's Weekends with Rula. Here's to the

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So here's a question that I don't know if you're going to answer it, if it applies to you. I don't know if you're brave enough to answer it. But over the years, and I mean decades, really, a lot of people will absolutely stand by the statement that teachers need to get paid more. I 100% believe that, too. Because from what I understand, you just don't get paid enough for educating children and for having to follow all these crazy rules. More than one third of working teachers say they have worked a second job because their main teacher salary does not provide for them and they are struggling. So the reason I'm asking if you would be brave enough to answer this question is that I'm curious to know if there's a teacher out there right now listening who's actually pretty excited about what he or she's making. And they're like, man, I'm killing it with this. This is a great salary. This is awesome. But you would never share that because you don't want anybody to know what you make. I'm just curious. If you want to call my hotline, 1-855-55-RULA. You know, you're totally anonymous. You can say your first name. You can make up a first name. I just want to know, like, how many years have you been teaching and how much do you make? And how did that work out for you? Because it says here more than one third of teachers are working second jobs. So I'd love to see if there's anybody listening who's not financially struggling because their job is providing enough for their life.

0: It's weekends with Rula.
1: Okay, I said that I was having a debate in my household about Halloween. And the debate is this. I am not a gore Halloween type of personality. I like cutesy Halloween. Like little puppies and witches' hats and stuff like that. Like little cutesy kid ghosts. Like with smiles and flowers in their ghost sheet. But my kids this year really want us to be like a scary house for the trick-or-treaters. And I did find some skeletons at Marshall's. That was a good deal. So I bought a few, but they're not like creepy. I mean, they're skeletons, yes, but you just pose them on a bench and they're sitting there totally benign. My kids really want us to go all in with like body parts look like they're bleeding coming out of the grass and zombies standing in the yard. I'm like, I can't, guys. I just can't do it. I just can't. So what's going to be the happy medium between the parents and the kids for this Halloween? I'm all ears. 1-855-55-RULA. Happy Halloween. It's October. It's Weekends with Rula.

Oh, this is a funny debate. Have you seen those baby food pouches? It's kind of like the yogurt pouches you can get in the yogurt, you know, section of the refrigerator. You either have the cups or you have the pouches. And pouches are primarily made for kids. But they also have baby food pouches. And those were lifesavers when I was raising my kids. My God, it was so easy to throw those in the baby bag and baby's hungry. And I would eat them too. They were so good. Delicious. A lot of people are wondering, is that a drink or is that a food? I mean, think about it. Capri Sun is in a pouch. It's a drink. And those little Sprout baby food pouches, I mean, they're food, but they're like a pudding. But it's more like a drinkable yogurt or a drinkable vegetable. I don't know. Do you think it's a drink or is it a food? I think it's whatever you want to need it to be. I'm not really quenching my thirst, though, with carrot, apple, mango. Well, maybe I would if it was juice, but no, that's a baby food. Okay, let's say it again. I'm not quenching my thirst with banana, chia seed, pumpkin, and yogurt. That's more of a food. Like, I'm hungry, I need food. If I'm thirsty, I'll have some Gatorade. I'll have some iced tea. I will have Crystal Light or something, right? So because it comes in a pouch, does it automatically make it liquid? The debate is on. It's Weekends with Rula.

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1: Well, that does it for me, my friends. It's time to go. You know why? Because I got a busy weekend ahead of me. I've got a lot of stuff going on. My kids are dancing. My kids are playing. My kids are all over the place. My husband and I are having a date night. I'm excited. I'm excited for the weekend. I hope you're excited about your weekend, too. I want to give a quick shout out to my kiddos because they're going to be in a show this weekend. It's going to be really fun. So I know they've been practicing really hard, and I know they're going to be great at it, and it's going to be really fun with their friends. So y'all have a great show and break a leg, my sweeties. And for the rest of you who are out and about doing what you're doing on the weekend, thanks for making me a part of your weekend. I'm here every single weekend, same time, same channel, and I'll be back next weekend again right here on Weekends with Rula. Take care. For just a

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Okay, for my birthday, which is Wednesday, October 7th, I want to gift you tickets to go check out Doja Cat and Lotto. 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

Have you seen some of the ticket prices for Ella Langley? The last time I checked, I saw one ticket going for $10K. But we secured another pair to give to you. I'm so excited. It's Dallas Jade. We're going to be hooking it up tomorrow. Come through. We're going to be at Black Hat Distillery 5 to 7. And if you wear a black hat, you're going to get a bonus entry. So definitely do that. And hopefully you're going to be at Red Rocks on Wednesday, which is my birthday too. 98.9 Magic FM. Good luck, love. For just

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Ella Langley, choosing Red Rocks, and we've got your last-minute hookup. 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

Parks on Wednesday is going to be amazing. And the weather, I already checked it. It's going to be beautiful. And we've got your last minute hookup to go to the show tomorrow. We're going to be at Black Hat Distillery, 5 to 7. Come through. And if you wear a black hat, you're going to get another bonus entry. So make sure you do that. We'll see you tomorrow, okay? 98.9 Magic FM.

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Ella Langley. You want to see her perform that at Red Rocks? 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Dallas Jade, come through tomorrow. 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
9: It was really good, and she leans in, and she whispers, "Suck my toes," and I've never done that before. 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

2 tickets to go check out Doja Cat and Lotto. It's Dallas Day. They're going to take over Ball Arena the day after my birthday, October 8th. So, yeah, I thought this is perfect. 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

0: happened. We secured another pair of Ella Langley tickets, and so excited. We're going to have a shop for you to win them tomorrow. You got to be present to win. We're going to be at Black Hat Distillery from 5 until 7. Come through, love. It's Dallas Jade, and if you wear a black hat, you're going to get a bonus entry, too. 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

Macklemore got kicked off Ed Sheeran's tour, so naturally, he booked Red Rocks for himself. 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

0: Macklemore got kicked off Ed Sheeran's tour, but the joke's on them because now he's got Red Rocks all to himself, where he can say whatever he wants.
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literacy crisis is alive and well with Alex Earle, okay? 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

Macklemore may have gotten kicked off of Ed Sheeran's tour, but that's not stopping him, okay? 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